0: I always enjoy those little background noises that sometimes creep into it. It makes it a human performance. There's no AI at work here. This is a real pianist named Yol-Om Son performing the Sonata Antiqua by Alicia de la Rocha. Georges Bizet completes his final exam coming up.
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0: There are composers who should have been appreciated more in their day, and then there's French composer Georges Bizet. Talk about the ultimate case of never getting the recognition you deserve. He's writing this brilliant stuff. Almost none of it is landing with audiences. Here's his symphony, written at age 17 for a student assignment he never performed during his lifetime, discovered 60 years after his death, and immediately hailed as a masterpiece.

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0: Pavel Yurvi, conducting the Paris Orchestra in the Symphony by Georges Bizet. We're off to the zoo in 60 seconds.
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0: They say artists should not read their own reviews. Camille Saint-Saëns had a better solution. He just forbade anyone to publish stuff that he thought the critics might not like until he was dead, and he couldn't read the reviews even if he'd wanted to. Probably the most famous example of that is his Carnival of the Animals. Here is The Swan.

0: Salut Salon, performing The Swan by Saint-Saëns.
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0: Escales, Ports of Call by Jacques Ibert. That was Joanne Folletta, the great Joanne Folletta, conducting the Buffalo Philharmonic. I just love her work. Everything she touches turns to gold for me. A concerto for summer, coming up next.
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0: José Sarebriere conducting the Royal Philharmonic featuring violinist Michael Gutmann, the Summer Concerto by Joaquin Rodrigo. We're off to the desert in 60 seconds.
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0: 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The minimalistic school of composition features lots of repetition, some drones, minimal musical units, if that makes sense. And if it doesn't, just make it simpler. Here is Francesco E. Parezo from his Cantos Desiertos, Desert Songs.

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from my friends at Caligram Records. That was Chad McCullough on trumpet from his recording The Charm of Impossibilities with his composition Prayer. And he's supported by John Dietmeyer, drums and percussion, Larry Kohut, bass, John Irabagan, tenor. Thank you so much for joining me during this hour. And we're going to spend this hour on songs about prayer. We are so much in need of that today. Yehudi Alexander, this is Jazz.

Tamika Reed on cello, and also the composer of that piece entitled Prayer for Wadud from the recording Not Living in Fear, with Mass Swift on violin and Sylvia Boyanese on bass. And before that, we heard from Kahil El-Zabar from America the Beautiful with his composition Prayers for the Unwarranted Sufferings. In case you're wondering, this hour is about prayer, just to ease and soothe your soul. The next composition is a collaboration made in heaven with George Benson, along with composer-arranger Robert Farnon and his orchestra, to create a recording simply entitled Dreams Do Come True. Let's take a listen to George Benson's beautiful rendition of My Prayer.

The beautiful voice of Gloria Lynn from her recording, Try a Little Tenderness with My Prayer for You. You're with D. Alexander. This is Jazz.

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Thank you for joining me during this hour, specifically for prayer. We heard Jimmy Green from his recording, While Looking Up, with his composition, Simple Prayer, with Reuben Rogers on bass, Kendrick Scott drums, Aaron Goldberg piano, and Jimmy Green on tenor. Right before that, we heard from Mr. Randy Weston from his recording, Kafara, he and his African Rhythms Trio. We heard the composition Prayer Blues with TK Blue on alto, arranged by Melba Liston, Alex Blake on bass, Victor Lewis drums, Chief Bay and Neil Clark on percussion, Farrell Sanders tenor, Benny Powell on trombone, and of course Randy Weston on piano. Let's continue with the Queen of Soul, Aretha Franklin, with The Lord's Prayer.

From Bill O'Connell, from his recording, A Change Is Gonna Come, we heard his composition, A Prayer for Us, with Lincoln Goines on bass, Steve Jordan drums, Bill O'Connell on piano. Thank you so much for joining me during this hour. I hope that I was able to lift your spirits in prayer. You're with D. Alexander. This is Jazz.

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Stay with us for more jazz coming your way until 4 o'clock. Starting at 4, it's classical music. It's 11 o'clock.

Mr. Larry Willis on piano from his recording, actually his final recording, before he transitioned. I Fall in Love Too Easily with Jeremy Pelt on trumpet, Joe Ford alto, Blake Meister bass, and Victor Lewis on drums. We heard Today's Nights right here with me, D. Alexander, and this is Jazz.

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The phenomenal Diane Reeves from Art and Survival with Old Souls. Music and lyrics by Miss Diane Reeves, along with Eddie Del Barrio. And right before that, we heard from the Crusaders from the Second Crusade with Joe Sample's composition, A Message from the Inner City. Let's continue with the Capitol Bones. The beat goes on with their moving rendition of Duke Ellington's Single Petal of a Rose.

Oren Evans on piano from his recording The Red Door, doing a phenomenal job on Jerry Allen's composition Feed the Fire, with Nicholas Payton trumpet, Gary Thomas tenor, Robert Hurst bass, and Marvin Smitty Smith on drums. You've heard this music right here with me, D. Alexander. This is Jazz.

Folks, we've lined up a little group of tunes we've had the pleasure of recording throughout the years, and some that have been very kind to me. And as we wander through them, we hope maybe to bring back a pleasant memory or so. Those of you who have forgotten me, I was the Fabian of the 40s. So here's some songs we hope you will remember.

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is yours. I like to do that for my mother because she specifically asked me, do you ever play any Billy Eckstine? That's for you, Mom. Hope you've enjoyed that. I certainly did. Coming up is music from a Danish drummer by the name of Snar Kirk and his quartet with Stephen Riley from the recording Going Up. Let's take a listen to Right on Time.

The voice of Mr. Billy Eckstine, along with an orchestra conducted by Quincy Jones from the recording At Basin Street East, recorded at the nightclub in New York. Released October 1st, 1961 on the MRC label and reissued in 1990 by PolyGram. And we heard a beautiful medley, I'm Falling for You, Fool That I Am, Everything I Have.

John Coltrane on soprano, along with Eric Dolphy, McCoy Tyner, Jimmy Garrison, Reggie Workman, Elvin Jones, live at the Village Vanguard with Softly as in a Morning Sunrise. And before that, the late, great Betty Carter from Feed the Fire with her rendition of If I Should Lose You, supported by the great, late Jerry Allen on piano, with Dave Holland bass and Jack DeJohnette on drums. And you've heard this music right here with me, Dee Alexander, and this is jazz.

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It's midnight.

Pat Metheny on guitar, Roy Haynes on bass, and Dave Holland on drums. That was Pat's tune, Never Too Far Away. I'm Janalee Ross. Thanks so much for listening to Jazz With Me.

It Could Happen to You. That's the H2 Big Band. And before that, Susanna McCorkle singing the Michel Legrand song, Once You've Been in Love. And before that, music from A Streetcar Named Desire, music composed by Alex North and arranged by Terrence Blanchard from his record Jazz in Film. I'm Jana Lee Ross. 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

nice to come home to. You'd be so nice by the fire.

Great Arrangements by Billy May, recorded in 1959. That is my own personal goddess of swing, Anita O'Day, from Anita O'Day Swings Cole Porter. 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

comes out, there'll be bluebirds round my door, singing like they did before. That old storm broke out, and my gal walked up and left me in the rain. She's gone, I doubt if she'll stay away for good. I'd stop living if she should.

Charles Brown singing and playing piano. Before that, Hank Jones at the piano live at Dizzy's Club Coca-Cola with Joe Lovano. They were playing Hank's tune Lullaby. And before that, Willow Weep for Me, Freddie Hubbard live at the Left Bank. Kenny Barron playing piano with him back in the late 60s. Also with him, Benny Maupin on sax. You're listening to Jazz.

Madam Piano Jazz herself, Marion McPartland, and that was her tune Ambiance, with her Brian Torf on bass and Jake Hanna on drums. Thanks so much for listening to Jazz with me. I'm Jana Lee Ross. 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

from Much in Common, a 1962 collaboration between bassist Ray Brown and vibraphonist Milt Jackson. They led an all-star band, which included Nat and Cannonball Adderley, and that was the Adderley tune, The Work Song. I'm Jana Lee Ross. Thanks so much for listening to Jazz With Me. 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

Two great live recordings. That was the Clayton Hamilton Jazz Orchestra live at the MCG. That's the Manchester Craftsmen's Guild in Pittsburgh. And that was Squatty Roo. Before that, What Is This Thing Called Love? Cole Porter's tune live in Cologne, played by Keith Jarrett with his usual sidemen of Gary Peacock on bass and Jack DeJohnette on drums. Thanks for listening to Jazz.

guitarist Steve Kahn playing a song written by his dad. You may have heard of him, the great songwriter and lyricist Sammy Kahn, and that was You're My Girl. I'm Jana Lee Ross. Thanks so much for listening to Jazz With Me. 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

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Thanks for joining us for Jazz Overnights. 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It's 2 o'clock.

Keith Jarrett live in Paris in 1999. With him, his usual sidemen, Gary Peacock on bass, Jack DeJohnette on drums, playing Wrap Your Troubles in Dreams. I'm Jana Lee Ross. Thanks so much for listening to Jazz With Me. 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

James Williams at the piano, leading a really incredible group called ICU, his intensive care unit, with special guest Vanessa Rubin singing Day by a Day. Before that, Old Folks from Pat Metheny, and we kicked off that set with Grits, Gravy, and Groove, written by the guitarist on the track, Rodney Jones, playing with Jimmy McGriff on the Hammond B3. I'm Janie Lee Ross. 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

Susanna McCorkle, what a gem she was. Before that, Freddie Hubbard live at the Left Bank in 1969, his tune Echoes of Blue, and echoing him, Benny Maupin on tenor, a very young Kenny Barron playing piano with them, and kicked off the set with a track from the iconic record. It's an overused word, but this one truly is Money Jungle. Duke Ellington playing piano with Mingus on bass and Max Roach on drums. Did I tell you the tune? It was Caravan. I'm Jana Lee Ross. Thanks so much for listening to Jazz with me.

No drums, no problem. That swings. Kevin Eubanks live at Bradley's in 1994 on the swingin' guitar with James Williams on piano, Robert Hurst on bass. The tune, June in January. I'm Jana Lee Ross. Thanks so much for listening to Jazz with me. 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

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It's 3 o'clock.

Kenny Burrell in 1956, the tune DB Blues, Horace Silver on piano, Doug Watkins playing bass, Louis Hayes on drums, and Hank Mobley on tenor. Thanks so much for listening to Jazz.

Thank you, Mr. Hood. Al Hood playing that beautiful trumpet on that beautiful song written by Jeff Jenkins, the healing hymn, and Dave Hansen gave it that beautiful arrangement. A bunch of Denver cats leading the H2 Big Band, which is shorthand for Dave Hansen and Al Hood. Before that, Laura from Barney Kessel, with Ray Brown on bass, Shelly Mann on drums, and we kicked off the set with Cedar Walton's tune Bolivia, Cedar at the piano, with Joshua Redman playing tenor. Thanks so much for listening to Jazz.

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The incredible Wes Montgomery with Strings, the name of that record, the guitar wizard Wes playing Tune Up. Before that, another guitar wizard, Pat Martino, in 2000, live at Yoshi's in Oakland, his tune Welcome to a Prayer with Joey DeFrancesco on organ, Billy Hart on drums, kicked off that set with the very clever, very lovely and talented Renee Marie. She wrote that song. Man, I wish I'd written that song. Black Lace Freudian Slip. And she is backed up by the H2 Big Band. Thank you, Renee. I'm Janie Lee Ross. Thanks so much for listening to Jazz with me.

0: 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Thank you.
1: Total beatnik jazz vibe going on there live at the Cafe Agogo in Greenwich Village, 1964. What a band. Stan Getz on tenor, Gary Burton on vibes, Kenny Burrell playing guitar, and Astro Gilberto. I'm Jana Lee Ross. Thanks so much for listening to Jazz With Me. 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
2: It was in a moment of some deep professional dissatisfaction, I'd go as far as saying career despair, that Schubert composed this. He was still teaching at his father's school, working with amateur musicians, and brushing himself off after being rejected from a new and better job. The man felt stuck. Through his frustration and his creative drive for more, he crafted his fourth symphony, which he himself titled Tragic. It's not tragic in a woeful way. Oh, no. It's fiery, moody, clearly composed by a young creative who aspired for more. It's on the way. I'm Melanie Renata, and this is Music Through the Night. Sometimes you just have a hankering for that classical sound, you know what I mean? If you're picking up what I'm putting down, well, you're in the right place at the right time. From 18th century composer Giuseppe Demacchi, a sinfonia called Bells of Rome.

0: an infusion of energy for your first Friday of June. Violinist Fabio Biondi, also wearing the hat as the conductor, leading Europa Galante for a sinfonia called Bells of Rome from Demaki. I'm Melanie Renata. You're listening to Music Through the Night. And if you don't already have your dancing shoes on, you're going to want to throw them on. A little waltz for you in just a tick.
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0: Life can get a little chaotic. The state of the world can stress you out. When you notice yourself doom-scrolling or feeling overwhelmed, that's a pretty good sign that you're on the verge of burnout and you need a breather. And that's where something like this comes in. A Prelude by Chopin. By definition, a prelude sets the tone for what's to come. So really, no better prelude for the start of your day than this pretty one. It's on the way. I'm Melanie Renata. Please stay with me.

0: Violinist Nadia Salerno-Sonnenberg and the Orchestra of St. Luke's, with a vibrant slice of Vivaldi's Four Seasons. That was summer. And now that the musical storms have cleared, you head off to a mysterious mountain in just a moment. I'm Melanie Renata.
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0: Our planet really is such a sacred space, a place of refuge and inspiration. And if you step into it intentionally, if you're really present, you can feel it. At least you can feel it in this piece of nature-inspired music. Mysterious Mountain opens and closes with what sounds like a hymn. And in the middle is a bit of a spiritual journey. Here's the London Symphony.

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0: 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Mysterious Mountain by Hovhannes. I'm Melanie Renata, and you want to get your coffee brewing, set your intentions for the day. The perfect musical companion for your morning caffeination is on the way.
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0: guitarist Bok Young-myun with the First Guitar Sonata by multi-award-winning Turkish-American guitarist and composer Jalil Refikaya.
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0: Some often think the harp fits in one perfectly packaged box. It's beautiful, soothing, sweet. But in reality, the harp is also incredibly capable and truly powerful. And you know what? Harpist Yolanda Kondonassis noticed the parallels there between what people expect the harp to be and the experience of those who identify as women. She points specifically to Mother Earth, our planet and the harp both holding multiple truths at once, capable of being both majestic and delicate, feminine and fierce. This powerful and beautiful harp solo proves the point. It's on the way. I'm Melanie Renata. Stay with me.

0: vibrant energy for you on this first Friday of June, a Fugal Concerto by Gustav Holst. The mood is going to soften up, but it still glistens with a harp solo in just a moment. I'm Melanie Renata.
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0: the sister and brother duo of pianist Orly and violinist Gil Shaham, with the Opus 100 of Dvorak, his Sonatina in G major. Good morning, I'm Melanie Renata, and you might want to get your dancing shoes on.
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0: As a way to capture history and present it in an interactive way, English composer William Alwyn wrote his suite of Scottish dances. So feel free to boogie and interact with it here. The Royal Ballet Sinfonia performing.

0: Now, just imagine hearing that live. Man. The overture from Mendelssohn's St. Paul, performed by the City of Birmingham Symphony Orchestra under Edward Gardner. And straight ahead, a Norwegian master who thrived under pressure.
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0: Johan Halvorsen lived his life on a clock. What I mean by that is, he wrote music, oftentimes under intense and sudden deadlines. This specific march that you're about to hear was written in just a single morning. It became an instant hit. It was so good it even caught the ear of Edvard Grieg. Here's Halvorsen's entry march of the Boyars.

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0: The finale from the rock star Franz Joseph Haydn's Symphony No. 98, performed by the Royal Concertgebouw Orchestra under Colin Davis. Coming up, you'll hear a ballroom daydream from the early 20th century.
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0: Before the dark, heavy masterpieces that made Frank Bridge famous during the First World War, he was just a young violist who wrote these beautiful miniatures for his friends, kind of like this next waltz that you're about to hear. It is just velvety. Konstantin Orbelian leads the Moscow Chamber Orchestra. Here's Frank Bridge's Waltz Intermezzo.

0: Malcolm Nabarro and the East of England Orchestra with Eric Kotz. 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We just passed his 100th birth anniversary. 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

0: On the Trail from Ferdy Girl Faye's Grand Canyon Suite, performed by the Cincinnati Pops Orchestra under Eric Kunzel. Straight ahead, the legendary violin bad boy, I'll call him, plays a surprisingly gentle tune. Some Paganini in just a minute.
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0: What a way to close the hour. Gerard Schwartz and the Seattle Symphony with the finale from Howard Hanson's Symphony No. 2, Romantic. I'm Vernon Neal. 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
0: A brutal, impossible deadline can get the best of us. But true genius thrives on a tight clock. Shostakovich faced that panic when a last-minute assignment gave him 3 days to write this massive piece of music.

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3: This next piece captures the exact moment the winter blues dissolve and blooming meadows and rushing wind return. Carl Gullmark wrote this music with the energy of a man who spent his entire winter trapped in a dark room. Here's his In Spring Overture.

0: Andrew Litton and the Bournemouth Symphony Orchestra. That was the Polonaise from Tchaikovsky's Eugene Onegin. 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Miles Davis spent his entire life in motion. He tore down the rules of jazz to reinvent the genre completely. Check it out, this week's Rhapsody in Black at yourclassical.org.
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0: Pre-social media, you could be a wild child. I mean, sure, there were digital cameras around, but one crazy night didn't make you Instagram famous. Then there's Dvorak, who actually wanted to document his wild night out with friends. But instead of digital cameras, he did it with music. We'll get loose in the streets of Prague later this hour. I'm Vernon Neal. Good morning.

0: The Carnival Overture from Dvorak, performed by the New York Philharmonic under Zubin Mehta.
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0: The career of Morton Gould was kind of a paradox, a contradiction. On one hand, you had the refinement of classical, but on the other, you had just the raw grittiness of American tunes. This next piece is an example of that. It's his Folk Suite. David Amos leads the London Symphony Orchestra.

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0: Folk Suite from Morton Gould, performed by the London Symphony Orchestra under David Amos. 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
0: Biographers famously described Francis Poulenc as half solemn monk and half mischievous street urchin. That's a weird crossover to be associated with. His novelettes place him firmly on the side of the troublemaker. Pianist Paul Crossley delivers this ironic, perfect comedic timing. Just take a listen.

0: Emmanuel Pau and the Rotterdam Philharmonic Orchestra. That was Giuseppe Verdi's Fantasy on La Traviata. They were led by Yannick Nazet-Sagan. I'm Vernon Neal. Thanks for being here with me this morning.
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0: The overture Kola Brunion by Dmitri Kabalevsky, it was really perky, wasn't it? Darned perky. The Russian, I learned that in music class in college. The Russian National Orchestra was led by Mikhail Pletnev. Who said that figures? I just heard that. Coming up, we're off to Vienna with a couple of dances.
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0: remember singing those in a choir once a long time ago, but I can't remember where or when. These things happen. The Love Song Waltzes, that orchestration was by the composer, Johannes Brahms, and we heard the Leipzig Gewandhaus Orchestra led by Ricardo Chailly.
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0: A few years back now, Sarah Willis went to Havana and performed with the Havana Lyceum Orchestra. She did some wonderful recordings that we're going to hear one of now, and she also did a really terrific arrangement of a Mozart horn concerti put together with a Havana feel to it. This is the traditional horn concerto number 3 with the Havana Lyceum Orchestra and Sarah Willis.

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0: The Rondo from the Symphony Espanol, although it's not a symphony, it's a concerto. Edward Lalo's music, Itzhak Perlman, and the Paris Orchestra. I'm Lynn Werfel. Thank you for your company.
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0: You remember this one from Fantasia, right? And Walt Disney really captured Beethoven's thoughts and probably even a portion of some of the kind of things Beethoven was seeing when he was walking out in nature, as he loved to do, writing his Pastoral Symphony No. 6. Disney populated it with little cartoon mythological characters. There's nothing Beethoven loved more, though, than walking in nature. The first movement of the Sixth Symphony with the Minnesota Orchestra a little bit later on.

0: And of course, when you're rehearsing ballet or taking lessons, it's generally in a studio with a bar and a piano. And that's usually how you learn your ballet. That was Air de Ballet, Cécile Chaminade's music, played by Eric Parkin.
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0: You know, I tried to learn playing harp a few years ago. I think I bought a lever harp, a Dusty Strings lever harp, in 2009. Since sold it, it is really tough to play. It really is. But I'll tell you, I took some lessons, and my teacher, of course, had a couple of concert grand harps, the big pedal harps that you see in orchestras. There's something about it when you lean it on your shoulder, and even if you can't play very well, you just strum the strings all the way up or all the way down, especially the lower strings for me, and the whole thing vibrates, and you feel like your entire skeletal system is vibrating with it, and it's very, very soothing. Until you try to start to play something. Well, Rachel Masters didn't have that problem. Here she is playing the concerto by Reinhold Glier along with the City of London Sinfonia.

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0: The Harp Concerto by Reinhold Glier, played by Rachel Masters and the City of London Sinfonia, was led by Richard Hickox.
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0: The first movement of the Pastoral Symphony No. 6 by Beethoven with the Minnesota Orchestra, led by Osmo Vanska. I'm Lynn Werfel. Thanks for joining me.
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0: Mazurka Oberik by Alexander Glazunov with Chloe Hanslip playing violin and Alexander Vedernikov playing, I should say, conducting the Swiss-Italian Orchestra. Coming up, a really unusual symphony by Haydn and, as they say, more.
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0: Well, what do you know? It's called the Palindrome. That's Symphony No. 47 by Haydn. I kind of vaguely remember this, but I couldn't remember which movement, because apparently the minuet, the second part of the minuet, is the same as the first part, but it's backwards. The Palindrome. There you go. That was the Symphony No. 47 by Haydn with the Academy of Ancient Music, led by Christopher Hogwood.
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0: This is a piece that Johann Strauss Jr. wrote for, what was it exactly? I think it's the Vienna Authors and Journalists Association. Yeah, kind of a press club, I guess. It was the morning paper's waltz he came up with for the occasion of their gala event. And here's the Vienna Volksoper Orchestra, led by Franz Bauer-Teusel.

0: It was kind of a battle of the waltz composers there with Johann Strauss Jr.'s Morning Papers Waltz with the Vienna Volksoper Orchestra. It was, again, a Journalist Association ball that they had, one of the guilds that they had big to-dos for, big soirees. And they got a work for Offenbach that was going to be called the Evening Papers Waltz. So Strauss and his orchestra were engaged to provide music, and he dedicated a new composition. He was aware of Offenbach's dedication, so he left it to the association to decide the title, and the committee, in a mood for a little musical battle, called it the Morning Papers Waltz. So that's how that whole thing happened.
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0: Love's Joy, Liebesfreud by Fritz Kreisler with Robert McDuffie and the Cincinnati Pops, led by Eric Kunzel.
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0: A very cool piece that Erica Wazin wrote for the Buffalo Philharmonic Orchestra trombone section, and that's who you heard. Jonathan Lombardo and Timothy Smith and Jeffrey D, Joanne Folletta and the Buffalo Philharmonic in that triple concerto.
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0: To wrap up, the Mephisto Waltz, and this is Franz Liszt music played by the Vienna Philharmonic.

0: The Mephisto Waltz number 1 by Franz Liszt with the Vienna Philharmonic Orchestra performing that. Hope you enjoyed it. Thanks for your company. I'm Lynn Warfel.
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0: It's a beautiful song. And if you're a fan of the movie How Green Was My Valley, directed by John Ford, it's that where the villagers have all kind of turned on the family, on the Morgan family, long story about the mines and all that kind of stuff. But when the little boy gets, who's played by Roddy McDowall, gets caught in a freezing stream and gets very, very ill, the village comes out and sings that at the Morgan family's door. Mafanwi with Joseph Perry's music played by Sheku Kanamason.
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0: The Copper Street Brass, the Arabian Dance from Tchaikovsky's The Nutcracker. I'm Lynn Werfel. Thank you so much for your company.
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4: In a flight of fancy, Johann Sebastian Bach created a masterpiece for the keyboard. It starts out slowly, as if Bach is feeling his way on the keys. But phrase by phrase, the music gets more animated and more wild. Like an emotional roller coaster ride, the audience is swept along with the wave after wave of faster and faster notes. Even after 400 years, the ride is thrilling. A performance of the Bach Brandenburg Concerto No. 5 is later this hour.

0: If the way the orchestra sounds is any indication, the Journey to Rouen is one wild ride. The Journey to Rouen is an overture by Rossini. Ricardo Chailly led the National Philharmonic. And one wild ride followed by another. Coming up in just a moment, Bach's Wild Keyboard Ride.
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3: You can tell a lot about a composer from the friends that composer keeps. Take Robert Fuchs. In the middle of the 19th century, he was the teacher of musical composition at the Vienna Conservatory. This was a big position, but he was no dry academic. Leading conductors of the time championed his work, and he counted as one of his friends Johannes Brahms. Here is the second of two serenades by Robert Fuchs, a performance with the Cologne Chamber Orchestra led by Christian Ludwig.

0: It's in the key of C major, the Serenade No. 2 by Viennese composer Robert Fuchs. The theorists say that C major is the key that sounds like children at play, sounding like they're playing leapfrog. The Cologne Chamber Orchestra, led by Christian Ludwig. Again, the Serenade No. 2 by 19th century Viennese composer Robert Fuchs.
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0: It's a celebration of place and national pride. Named for the fast-moving water that begins as a trickle in the highlands, Vultava comes from two old Celtic words, vult, wild, and ava, water. This wild water moves with speed and with power through the Czech countryside. No wonder this piece has become a kind of unofficial national anthem for Czechia. Bedřich Smetana's 19th century masterpiece still moves the spirit. It still delights the ear. Later this hour, a performance of Vltava, better known as the Moldau.

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0: The nobility of the 18th century would often get together maybe once or twice a week for conversation, for eating, for drinking, for gambling, for flirting, sometimes all at the same time. And when they got together, there was always music. Somewhere behind the potted plant, there was a group of musicians. And what would they play? Popular tunes of the day, or a collection of pieces that might be called a divertimento. Mozart knew how to write entertaining music for the nobility. Here's the divertimento number 13, a performance with the Amadeus Winds.

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0: It comes from the Italian ricercare, which means to seek out. And from the late Renaissance to the early Baroque, it was a kind of free-form piece that set the tonality of what was going to happen afterwards. Seeking out the tonality, so to speak. Here are Sieg's ricercares by contemporary composer Dusan Bogdanovic, based on a theme by Renaissance composer Francesco da Milano. Dusan Bogdanovic is from Eastern Europe, but he taught for a while in USC, which is where he met the Los Angeles Guitar Quartet.

0: Maren Alsop was something of a Leonard Bernstein protege. As a teenager, she had a poster of Leonard Bernstein on her bedroom wall, conducting the Sao Paulo Symphony Orchestra in Danzon from Fancy Free Ballet by Leonard Bernstein.
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0: It begins with a little musical signature. La-dum-dee-um-dee-ah. It's a musical way of saying once upon a time. And it's quite a story that Richard Strauss is going to tell. About a medieval character, real-life character named Till. He was the life of the party until he wasn't. He was held in contempt, set before the magistrate, who said guilty, and off to the gibbet with Till. The floor opened, the knife and the rope tightened. The end of Till? Well, Richard Strauss will neither confirm nor deny. It's quite a tale. Till Eulenspiegel's Merry Pranks, later this hour.

0: It's a piece that makes you want to dance. The Xinjiang Dance by Zhi Honggao, a performance with pianist Yit Kin Sao. Still to come this hour, Haydn practices the art of polite conversation, and some wonderful storytelling care of Richard Strauss. Practical jokes are always fun until it happens to you. A Richard Strauss classic is later this hour.
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4: This next piece is wonderful storytelling from Richard Strauss, and it's based on a real-life character from medieval Germany named Till. Till was the life of the party, playing practical jokes on everyone until those jokes got a little out of hand. He must have done something really bad because he was hauled before the judge, who said guilty. And in the next scene, Till is at the gibbet. The noose is placed around his neck. He doesn't seem to care. The floor opens. The rope tightens. The end of Till. No one really knows. Here's Till Eulenspiegel's Merry Pranks by Richard Strauss.

0: So the spirit of Till seems to live on. He was condemned to be hung, hanged, I should say, and, well, did he escape? Richard Strauss would neither confirm nor deny. Richard Strauss's Till Eulenspiegel's Merry Pranks with the Vienna Philharmonic, conducted by Andre Previn.
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0: The story is an old one. A mermaid marries a human. Her name in this story is Melusina. Melusina was an opera about the mermaid by Konradin Kreitzer that premiered in Berlin in 1834. Mendelssohn attended. He was not impressed, except with one scene where the soprano in full mermaid regalia is singing and combing her long hair. The scene inflamed Mendelssohn's imagination. The composer would always claim that this music was not about the story of Melusina, but even Mendelssohn would be hard-pressed to write a 20-minute work about a mermaid combing her hair. Later this hour, a performance of Mendelssohn's overture, The Fair Melusina.

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0: Rachel Barton Pine hits it out of the park again with a performance of the Violin Concerto No. 4 by the Chevalier de Maud Maupass. She was joined by the Encore Chamber Orchestra led by Daniel Heggie.
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